0: I've got a long career behind me. Look at the color of this hair, you know. I got a long career behind me, and I've got a lot of accomplishments. Songs of Love and Hate's right out there in front. I mean, it may be to me one of the best things I've ever done, you know. It was one of the most involved musical endeavors that I've ever been involved with in the studio. It was just something that you knew when you were working on it that this is something that's very special and it's got to be right. And we didn't settle for seconds.
1: It's 4 in the morning, the end of December. I'm writing you now just to see if you're better.

0: through the evening.
1: You know, famous Blue Raincoat is, boy, that's another one that, although I don't relate very well to the way Cohen relates to women, insofar as you want it summed up, that sums it up really good.
2: Either it's explicitly autobiographical, or he wants people to think it's explicitly autobiographical. There is no other reason why you would finish a song with the line, "Sincerely, L. Cohen." He really, more than any other song he's ever recorded, puts himself right into the middle of this. And it is a letter, and it's fairly clear as the song goes on that it is a letter to a former friend and now rival in love of his, who his wife seems to have left him for, but she's come back. So he's won, but the general tone of the record is that it's a fairly hollow victory.
3: There are certain key things in the song which, you know, leap out at you, I think. Particularly, there's some wonderful lines in it. There's the line about Jane, after the affair has taken place, taking a memento, a lock of hair that she takes from the unnamed adulterer. And it's on the night that he tried to go clear. And Leonard Cohen pointedly asked him in the song, you know, did you ever get clear? Clear of what? You know, clear of drugs? Well, no, I think the clear is a pretty explicit reference to Scientology. And we do know that Leonard Cohen was interested in Scientology at the time. And to be clear was the holy grail of Scientology. If you went clear, it meant you'd rid yourself of all neuroses. It imbued you with almost superpowers, took you to a new level.
0: Did you ever go clear?
1: Did you ever go clear? I mean, that line, what a great line. I mean, and the interesting thing is that you don't actually have to know that that's a Scientological piece of jargon. You just know it's something like that, and it is a perfect choice.
4: Yet the despair and pessimism of such tracks as Avalanche and the reference to suicide on Dress Rehearsal Rag proved off-putting to certain members of the music press who found Cohen's work depressing. Ever since his debut, some critics had reacted negatively to the melancholia of the Leonard Cohen sound, and the painful introspection in Songs of Love and Hate led to further accusations that the singer was indulgent and self-pitying.
3: Well, an impediment to the enjoyment of Leonard Cohen for many listeners, particularly for many mainstream listeners, is that they see his songs as bleak. It's no coincidence that you know, famously a reviewer of Songs of Love and Hate said, you know, they should give razor blades away when they sell this album in stores or whatever. And, you know, that is the popular image of the early Leonard Cohen. And it's an image that it took him a long time to rid himself of. And some people would say, yes, he still hasn't. You know, that those old jokes still are used to this day.
0: Yeah, I think it's true. I did start to break down around that time. There is a certain bleak quality to that record. Yeah. But this, you know, it has other redeeming features. I don't think those are bad qualities for a singer, incidentally. I think that everybody lives the life of the heart, and everybody knows what it's like to crack up. And I think we cherish that in our singers when they manifest those experiences in song.

0: This hunchback that you seek, I sleep beneath the golden hill.
1: In my way of thinking, self-pity is not an attractive quality in an artist. I prefer the blues ethos. Right now, white people talk about the blues, they think it's about how sad colored people are. Albert Murray will tell you that no. It's about having shit handed to you and having a good time on Saturday night. And I think that's a stronger, more intellectually respectable point of view. Most people think pessimism is a sign of seriousness. I don't. And Leonard Cohen is a pessimist. Leonard Cohen has a very pessimistic cast of mind. But to my mind, he triumphs over this with his wit, his charm, his craft.
2: The poetic nature tends to be introspective and melancholic, going back to Keats and the romantics of the 19th century. There was also, I think, this fascination with great poets burning out and dying young, Keats, Shelley. And in fact, there is a famous interview that Cohen gave in the late 1960s where he actually talks about great poets doing all their great work before they're 35 and committing suicide. So that is there. I mean, in later years, it gets tempered with a wonderful wit and humour that often gets overlooked.

0: In 1972, Cohen and the Army began a new, larger-scale world tour. The following year, an album of selected performances, Live Songs, was released. Stepping away from the musical arena, Cohen unexpectedly became involved in the Yom Kippur War between Israel and Egypt in late 1973, travelling to Tel Aviv and performing on the front line despite the many valid criticisms of the Israeli position. In 1974, he returned to music and to his old haunt, New York. In a notable departure from his recent musical approach, Cohen steered clear of Nashville and began working on new material with the young and relatively unknown producer, John Lissor.
1: He had just finished a tour, I guess, with the Charlie Daniels Band as his thing, and it was very Nashville-ish. You know, that post-Dylan thing where you take a singer-songwriter and, you know, put some country guys with him, and that's what that was, and it was fine, but it wasn't, Leonard wasn't doing anything new in and of itself, except for how great he and his songs were. The music had that kind of, it was that thing. Well, we started doing these songs, and we did, I think, Chelsea Hotel, which had a little down bluesy quality to it. I played some very funky clarinet, and it was spacey and moody without being standard folk. There was really no standard folk music on this album, with one or two exceptions. Why he had faith in me right off the bat, I don't know. It turned out that we worked great together, but he saw something in a collaboration that I wasn't even thinking. I was just saying, oh yeah, let's try this, let's try that.
0: With an entirely new backing band, Lissor fashioned an album that had more in common with John Simon's production on Cohen's debut than the stripped-down Nashville sound of the previous two records.
1: You mentioned the first album, the John Simon album, and I don't know a lot of the details, but I do know that he looked at it the same way, that Leonard's music, they're pieces, they're little works, and the idea of framing them or give them, as you it said, embellishments, more in coloration than anything else, sometimes setting the tone. Nothing that we did on New Skin was really thick or overdone. There's a lot of transparency to it, but there are colors going on like crazy. You know, people talk about the Field Commander Cohen stuff and some of the things that are just floating around. The time must have been right, I think, because he did those pared down albums, the Nashville / folk albums, that did, to me, just sit there a bit. The songs were so strong that it sustained it. I mean, because he had that, it was still so new. But the songs that we started working on, I thought, could just have a little more color to them. So Who by Fire, which has all that little, those little spaces and those kind of emotional things, and the colors are happening in the girls, and it came easily. Because for some reason, his songs inspired me to think that way. And who

0: by the time we get to New Skin for the Old Ceremony, it's a different Leonard Cohen has emerged. There's a break there. It's a completely different record from what we've heard before. New producer. He's no longer in Nashville. He's in New York. So everything is different. And for the first time, I think, you know, Leonard Cohen is using the mechanics of pop music. He's got a full band there. He's introducing a more mainstream sound. Whether it's an attempt to become more accessible or not is debatable, but certainly that seems to be the intent. Who by Fire is an interesting song. It's like a more serious version of Dorothy Parker's Resume, in which she talks about all the different ways in which you can die and commit suicide. And here we have Leonard Cohen with this litany of ways in which you might die. And significantly, he says, there's a line, Who by Avalanche. And of course, Avalanche was the opening song to Songs of Love and Hate. So there's a link there as well.
1: It's an echo of a Jewish prayer, which was written in the 11th century, I think, by a German rabbi called Amnon. And it's a prayer that's spoken on Rosh Hashanah and Yom Kippur. Cohen, this is quite a common thing for Leonard Cohen. The Bible is a fairly common reference point in all his works. His Jewish heritage comes up a lot, both in quite reverential tones and also in extremely self-mocking ones. More than I think he's allied to maybe contemporary American or indeed Canadian folk singers, you can see there's a sensibility linking Leonard Cohen with people like Bob Dylan, people like Randy Newman. Their songs are extremely wordy, they're very inquisitive, they're very questing. They're also very funny a lot of the time. And Who by Fire, he's taking what is a prayer that his people have been making for 10 centuries, and there's attaching a punchline to the end of it, the sort of like the "and who shall I say is calling," is quite a great gag to stick in the middle of a recast prayer.

I was trying to frame his stuff, take his thing as pieces and put them in interesting frames, make them visual, make them cinematic, maybe. So we did that. We would take songs like Lover, Lover, Lover, and instead of it being a little folk song, we put kind of a Ethiopian rhythm band behind him. And it was great. It was exciting. Leonard got right off on it, and it was like a different approach.

0: Cohen needs something to tense that intimacy against. I think that Lissauer was really perfect in terms of the way he conceived the music. I mean, Cohen's a smart guy. He works with good people, and he doesn't mess up his productions anymore. But I wouldn't call the productions in the recent records inventive the way I would Lissauer's. There are touches, there are arrangements, there are curlicues and furbelows in that music, and the voice snakes through.
1: It's an album that is very much a departure, and I think starts the second phase of Leonard Cohen's career, where he is no longer the acoustic troubadour that he's soon going to be out there playing with. You know, he wants to play with a full band, doesn't want to be the solo singer-songwriter in the spotlight anymore. I mean, it's the end of that whole era, in a sense. What we see from now on is Cohen being much more comfortable working with an ensemble.
2: With the New Skin for Old Ceremony, he'd been told, or he had decided, that he had really done everything he could within the limits of the sound of the three albums that I regard as a trilogy. And so you do have this quite conscious effort to expand the sound. I don't think entirely successfully, but then I wouldn't, because these were my formative years. I bought those first three records when they came out, when I was 14, 15, 16, 17 years old. So, you know, that's where I'm coming from. I was never really a fan of New Skin for Old Ceremony.
3: On its release, New Skin for the Old Ceremony was only a modest commercial success, and critical opinion was divided over the more ornate arrangements. Yet one song once again stood out to become one of Cohen's most recognised, Chelsea Hotel No. 2. Its lyrics, typically autobiographical, the song recounts the tale of Cohen's brief love affair with a woman in the famous New York hotel where he had sporadically lived at the start of his career. Cohen later uncharacteristically revealed the subject of the song to be Janis Joplin.
4: I remember you well in the Chelsea Hotel. You were talking so brave and so sweet, giving me head on the unmade bed while the limousine waited in the street. And those were
5: one of the great strengths of Leonard Cohen as a writer is that I don't think it's really necessary to know all that much about him personally to appreciate the songs. And actually, I tend to think a lot of them are probably better appreciated the less you know about the author, which is one of the reasons that I think Chelsea Hotel No. 2 really doesn't work at all. I mean, for a start, I really don't think it's anything like a great Leonard Cohen song. I don't think it's even an especially good one. I think the tune is one I've always forgotten, even while I was listening to it. And the lyric is, even if you don't know it's about Janis Joplin, it just, the line about, you know, giving me head on an unmade bed while limousines waited outside is graceless, it's showing off, and it sounds like David Lee Roth. I mean, really, you take it out of that context, it's not a very Leonard Cohen lyric. And the line about, you know, the one about her preferring handsome men, but for me you said you'd make an exception, that he's a lot funnier than that usually, and a lot better than that.
1: Again, it underlines the fact, as with Joan of Arc, that when the person is named, whether it be a Nico or Janis Joplin, it plays to our prurient sense of, ooh, you know, that's a song about X, and we can visualise the person. But in a way, that's kind of self-limiting in a way. And I think Cohen was absolutely right when he said, damn, you know, I regret ever saying it was about Janis Joplin. I think if it could have been about every woman in the Chelsea Hotel at the time, it would have been probably better. I think, you know, applying it solely to Janis Joplin, which we now can't help but doing, and it seems so explicitly so, is regrettable.

0: Cohen was happy with the album and immediately returned to the studio with John Lesueur to work on the follow-up. Despite this momentum, with several songs completed in the can, the album was abandoned. Cohen went on tours with many of the backing band that had been involved in New Skin, but in 1975 stepped off of the musical stage and out of the public eye once more. He did not begin working on another album until 1977, when he was introduced to legendary music producer Phil Spector. To the surprise of many, the pair planned a collaboration, an album on which Spector would compose the music and Cohen the lyrics.
1: Phil Spector was largely famous for two things. He was famous for being as mad as a frog in a sock. He was just nuts. And, you know, subsequent or recent events may still be sub judice, but they would seem to sort of conform with various patterns of his previous behavior. He was also famous as a producer for something called The Wall of Sound, which was the sound that informed those great girl group hits of the 60s, the Ronettes most obviously, you know, the leader of who, Ronnie Spector, he was rather fractiously married to for many years.

0: He changed producing. He changed the old definition of a producer was the guy who came in and sort of made sure people showed up to the session, made sure the contracts got signed, and put together the artists and sat back and said, you know, this is really good. You worked with an established artist and the songs were done and the arrangements were done. So Spector came in and said, I'm doing this. Who wants to sing it?
1: He's a producer like you'll never find again, I'm sure. He knows exactly what he wants. He knows what it's going to sound like before he ever does it. And he usually gets what he wants. And I think that's what an artist coming to Phil would expect.
2: The term wall of sound was applied

0: to the unique production that Spectre had developed along with the engineers at Gold Star Studios in Los Angeles. It had been the defining characteristic of many highly successful records and had the potential to cross Cohen over into the mainstream.
1: The wall of sound was what it sounds. It was absolutely this monumental creation of basically compressing an entire symphony orchestra into a three-minute pop song. It was not dissimilar in a lot of respects to what the Beatles did, and of course he went on to produce the Let It Be album. Everything George Martin brought to those more orchestral Beatles records, he'd cribbed from Phil Spector. The Beach Boys' Pet Sounds was, to a huge extent, Brian Wilson's homage or attempt to emulate Phil Spector. I mean, he's one of the most influential figures in modern popular music. There's absolutely no doubt about that at all.
2: There are many interpretations of what the Wall of Sound was. Actually, it's a combination of many things. The echo chamber is a very important part of it, but the fact that Phil brought too many musicians into a room added to the effect, and this is where the Wall of Sound came from, because he had literally sound from wall to wall. But without the echo chamber, it wouldn't have existed, and probably vice versa either.
3: It was odd to see him working with somebody like Spector, but at the same time, I thought there was an element of that relationship which could and should have worked. Spector had been brought in at the tail end of the Beatles' career. He'd worked infamously on Let It Be, and we know all the stories about his production there. His Wall of Sound, his epic production, was something that had been strongly associated with the 60s. By the time Spector was working in the early 70s, he got involved with John Lennon in the early stages of his career and worked on the classic John Lennon Plastic Ono Band. Now, that was a brilliant piece of work and a brilliant collaboration, and it showed you what might have happened between Spector and Cohen.
0: Although a fusing of the Spector sound with Cohen's lyrics would obviously lead to a radical departure from previous releases, the producer decided, like John Lesueur and John Simon before him, to juxtapose Cohen's voice with female singers. He decided to push this idea further on three tracks by having Cohen duet with the actress and country singer Ronnie Blakely, who had recently been a part of Bob Dylan's Rolling Thunder Review Tour.
4: All voices blend with Leonard, but I think female voices are especially touching. Leonard has, in his voice, a slight trembling from time to time, which is extremely vulnerable and real and present and there. It's at the front of his head, even though it almost has a rumbling sound, almost a biblical sound at times. It can also sound very sensitive and charming. And this sound that he has, in addition to the rabbinical quality of his Jewishness, if I may say so, is almost what in Christian music would be called bel canto or cantus firmus, the kind that monks would sing, and that invites the addition of a sixth or a third above or below as a harmony. It just invites it and therefore complements it.

0: you know, Leonard's great when he has a female singer singing behind him. It complements him so well. And I just remember one night, there was a session, and I walked into, there was a coffee room outside the studio, and somebody walked in, and he looked really familiar to me, but I didn't know who it was, but I thought it was some rocker or something. And I was in the studio half hour later, and the person had come in with a couple of other people, and I looked at him, and I did like a triple take 30 minutes later and said, "That's Bob Dylan, and that must be Ronnie Blakely, and that's Allen Ginsberg." And I was like starstruck, I have to tell you.
1: It was a wonderful experience. Just imagine yourself to be in the studio with Bob Dylan, Allen Ginsberg, Leonard Cohen, and Phil Spector. Isn't that heaven?
2: Yet the working atmosphere was far from heaven. Spector, after years of being teetotal, was drinking heavily again and acting dictatorially in the studio. And Cohen soon found that he had little control over the producer or the record.
0: Phil is really a take charge type of man. He wants to be in control of the situation. It's like an artist's palette. He's holding the brush. And I would almost say like Leonard Cohen was the subject, you know? So, you know, Leonard wasn't a man of a lot of words in the studio. Phil, you know, controlled the musicians and, you know, produced, you know, Leonard in front of the microphone singing, and you know, he essentially ran the show.
1: Well, they were both very comfortable. And there is a slight but to my voice, as you may have heard, a slight hesitation, because when an artist is branching out into new territory, it is unsafe and insecure, and everybody's finding their footing. It's not familiar, it's not the old turf, and so therefore it's a little bit frightening.
3: I got along fine with Leonard, I got along fine with everybody. I even got along fine with Phil. But Phil couldn't get along fine with the artist. There was always a transmission of problems between the two of them, because Phil was into his thing at the time, whatever it was. And any distraction would distract him. A telephone call, bathroom call, anything would bother him. And being on time bothered him too. That bothered Leonard. And that's one of the things that really created a problem. He was just never on time.
4: It seems to me that Columbia was after a different tack on how they were going to record Leonard. I think it was an unfortunate time to do it. I don't think Phil, I know I wasn't at my best. Phil wasn't at his best. I don't know whether Leonard was, but Leonard deserved better than he got, I'm sure. My main memory of that whole episode was that Phil and Leonard were both very unhappy with what was coming off. And I think rightly so. I don't think one thing fit the other.

0: The affair ended in a farcical manner, with Spectre confiscating the final tapes and mastering them in secret. The finished work, Death of a Ladies' Man, was released in November 1977. The Spectre approach failed to find Cohen the new audience that many had been expecting, and the album was treated harshly by critics. It was subsequently disowned by Cohen, who called the LP a catastrophe.
1: The word I

0: would use about death of a ladies' man is it's undignified. And I think that, you know, you don't really need to say much more. That word somehow sums it up, because Leonard Cohen had always been this hugely dignified figure. He was the poet, he was the artist, he was the man who had this wider experience than the rest of us. And that was what made him special. And then this record just sucks.
1: I really thought it was great. I really, really liked the songs. I thought they were really unique. I think today, if you go back and you try to find music that compares to that album, it stands on its own as one unique statement of two artists' work.
2: The songs are fantastic. You can imagine every single one of them being done in concert. And he has done Memories in all sorts of ways with different backup singers, and it always gets a great reaction. It always gets it's a real crowd pleaser.

0: Your naked body.
1: It's not typical of Leonard's performance style to sing the song. He's used to standing at a microphone with a guitar in his hand. When he does Memories, you know, there's no guitar. In 1979, Jennifer Warnes and Sharon Robinson did a doo-wop routine, which brought the place to its feet.

0: It's very hard for me to say that, you know, like Death of a Ladies Man is a bad record. You know, I'm somebody who's intrigued by whatever Leonard Cohen does. I could find things in it, you know. But, you know, can you say that, you know, that it's a successful collaboration? No, of course not. It's ridiculous. I mean, Leonard Cohen himself has described it as grotesque. And I think it is grotesque. I don't know. On the other hand, I mean, what does Leonard Cohen want from this? What is he going for? You know, there's a kind of, there's a garishness to it that is revealing. Justin, I mean, it's one thing to say it's grotesque after it's done, but you made it. You know, that's your record. You know, what'd you think? You were going to Phil Spector for a subtlety?
1: I personally felt that Leonard Cohen should never have used Phil Spector. He should have gone with David Foster, because you need someone who really understands artistic people. Lou Adler knows more about that kind of performer than Phil Spector. So I thought using Phil was the wrong man for the job.
2: Even though Phil was always in control, Phil was the boss. Still, he made stars out of the people he worked with. And if he could have, he would have made Leonard a star also. But I just don't think he was creatively at his best at that time.
3: People refer to it as Phil Spector's album, not Leonard Cohen's album, and I don't think you need to say anything more about it. That tells you the whole story. Leonard has been subsumed by Spector and the wall of sound.
4: In this first period of his career, Cohen had resisted the temptation to return full-time to writing and had passionately pursued a life in music. With his remarkable debut, his two spare Nashville masterpieces, and his experiments in a more expansive sound with John Lesueur and Phil Spector, he had demonstrated a refusal to stick to one mode or sound. In his later career, he would continue to evolve and experiment, but for many, his greatest achievements lay within those early albums, in which he emerged as one of the most idiosyncratic and insightful artists working in popular music.
5: Those early records are, I mean, they're an extraordinary body of work, and people are going to be singing those songs for decades and decades and decades and finding new things in those songs for decades and decades and decades. There's so much in the words. There's so much you can do with the melodies.
6: The body of work, the first three albums in particular, I think stand supreme in Leonard Cohen's canon. Subsequently, he does become a great songwriter. But these three records, I think, are not only supreme in Leonard Cohen's canon, but I think in the canon of pop music as records of poetry put to music. They've never been parallel.

0: Good, how are you?
1: Thank you.
2: Very cool.
3: Sir, how are you?

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To the moon sits in the sky in the dark night, shining but the light from the sun. 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

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Thank you guys so much. Everybody give it up for our orchestra.

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So our album actually comes out a week from today.

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But this is a new song that isn't out yet, so hope you like it. It's called Highway.

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Okay, so this next song is one of our oldest, and I just wanted you to know that it's come to mean so much more now to us than it did in the beginning because of you, because of our history together, because of the stories and the life that you've shared and what we have together. This is for you.

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Thank you. 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Thank you so much.

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I'm not totally sure why this song has been making me think about this lately, but you ever have that thing like every day at some point during the day where you're totally criticizing yourself and you feel like you can't do what you're doing or you don't belong where you are or you just can't pull it off? Yeah, that voice is a waste of time. That voice in your head is a liar. I just want to say, we have to keep fighting it. That's not a flaw. Those things that you keep telling yourself are a flaw. Those things I keep telling myself are flaws. I think I'm starting to realize, and I keep having to hammer it in my brain, but I know that it's true. They're not flaws. Those are the things about us that make us who we are. So just embrace who you are. You are good enough. You do belong here. We can't waste our lives being afraid to live them.

Thank you guys so much. Thank you to our amazing orchestra. I don't want to say goodbye to you. Everybody stand up. My amazing band. Susie Sider, our conductor. We couldn't do it without her. And Will Hunt, our producer, programmer. Thank you guys so much. We love you with all our hearts. Thank you.

0: I stayed in my room for about 3.5 years. It was like, all I could see were these walls and that ceiling and that, in this bed and this chest here, this chest of mine, you know, I could see that chest and I could smell my cologne and everything. But I mean, other than that, that was really what life was all about for me, you know, staying in bed. I mean, I was hiding away from everything and anything, and it was just one big hideaway, you know.
1: He's very sensitive. He's not your social type. It's very simple, and that's why everyone thought he'd be a recluse, or thinks he is a recluse, just because he liked to stay in. There's nothing special about staying in the house. I don't know. He just wanted to. He's crazy. Listen, with his money, he could do anything he wants.
2: The Beach Boys, and I was their music teacher 20-some years ago, were average, red-blooded American young boys. They had their problems. Sometimes Carl and his brother were not in class when they're supposed to be. Brian was out doing things. In his class, he often did things.

0: wasn't supposed to be. There's a story about it. He wrote a composition for me, and it turned out to be surfing. Well, that surfing composition got an F, but it made $1 million.
1: In high school, I took a course in music writing where you learn to write the notes on the, like, there's a F-A-C-E.
0: There was a composition that Brian wrote called Be True to Your School, and in the middle of that happens to be the school fight song that we used to use called Scarlet and Gold.

0: we're a family. I mean, a family to me, okay, three brothers, Brian, Dennis, and Carl, a cousin, Mike Love, and our good friend, El Jardine. So that's a family to me.
1: Our father loved the music so much that he gave up his business. He put all his money into the group, and he really legitimately loved it.
0: I was never scared of my brothers. I was scared of my dad, though, I'll tell you that.
2: His presence was very big. He burst into a room, you know, and beat everyone up.
0: He scared off most of his friends because he was a little bit too, hey, how are you there, you know? And he was like, hey, come on in, you know?

0: sad.
1: Friday nights, he get his paycheck. He worked at air research. So the three of us would be in the backseat singing away. And that's the birth of the three brothers singing together at an early age. And there were moments when we'd be singing harmony together that my father would just fall down crying with joy.

0: I just believe there's a God up there that told me that I'm supposed to be doing this kind of stuff. That's all.
1: We're trying to establish credibility for the human flight. That's really what it's all about.
0: Well, I'm up on that airplane, man. I just get around.

0: Yeah, I have a motive in being here. I don't enjoy standing in the sun and looking like a Ricketts reject. I don't surf. But I came to California at the time when the Beach Boys surfaced.
1: I wrote with Van Dyke Parks more than anyone else. He's my favorite collaborator.
0: I mean, I've recently met some Beatles, the individuals, and I hold nothing against them. They're handsome, but they're also transcontinental. That's too much for me. I like the fact that, you know, one time Dennis Wilson, who could take me by storm like a straw in the wind, but I'll tell you this, I don't mean to characterize this guy. He's got a lot of meat. But Dennis came back from a tour in England, and everybody was making fun of him. He said they had tennies on and striped shirts, and it's almost like there was a point when the Beach Boys would deny that they were ever at the beach, you know, where the land comes down to the water.
1: Well, in a sense, the spotlight was on Dennis. The first few years, he was the sex symbol of the group. So a lot of us had to take it we had to take it right where it hurts, you know. It's a mob of stage. Look out, get out of the way, we want Dennis, you know.
2: This is for you.

all music passes with me, but the Beach Boys, I like because of their essential modesty. Probably because they've been through the fire at least twice. They're well-rooted and unashamed. And that's a very unorthodox view. But actually, it's really church people.

0: I felt that when I wrote something that I wasn't living, that it wasn't truly authentic, but the writer knows what he's writing about usually. So the writer really knows what he's saying when he says that they'll be wearing their baggies, you know, and Huarache sandals too, because I knew what was happening.
1: I've been skateboarding for about 2 years. I enter a lot of contests, about 15, won about 9 first places. This is Lonnie Toff doing a bull ride. Gordy doing a backside off the lip. Riding in tiles is one of the ultimate things, riding a pool. That was hot. Off the lip, backside, Lonnie. Hardly anybody gets hurt doing this, unless like they don't know what they're doing. But usually like these people, they hardly fall. So skateboarding is nationwide. They do it back east, Hawaii. But I think California is where the best skaters are. Because this is where it originally came from.
0: When skateboarding first started about 10 years ago, I was national champion for a while. Since then, I've been surfing for about 12 years. And I live in my camper. It's really easy to go where I want to go. I just travel up and down the coast looking for the waves. And when the surf's not up, I just play my guitar. Me and my girlfriend Aaron, we just lay on the beach, you know, and play around a little bit.

0: Yes, may I help you?
1: Is there a Brian Wilson here?
0: Yeah, he's upstairs in his room. Why?
1: We got a citation for him, ma'am. Excuse me.
2: We'll find him. Thank you.
1: Certainly is nice up here in Bel Air.
2: Mm-hmm.
1: A lot cooler up here than it is downtown. Are you Brian Wilson?
2: Yes, I am.
3: Good afternoon, Mr. Wilson. We're from the Highway Patrol. Surf's

0: Hello.
1: Brian, we have a citation here for you, sir, under Section 936A of the California Catch-a-Wave Statute. Brian, you're in violation of paragraph 12. Failing to surf, neglecting to use a state beach for surfing purposes, and otherwise avoiding surfboards, surfing, and surf.
0: Surfing? I don't want to go surfing. Now, look, you guys, I'm not going. You get your hair wet, you get sand in your shoes. Okay, I'm not going.
2: Come on, Brian. Let's go surfing now.
1: Everybody's learning how. Come on a safari with us.
0: Come on. Let's go. All right. Okay, let's go. Let's go surfing. Come on.

0: is terrific.
1: Can I have your pin? No, that one.
0: Oh, Let me have it. Can I ride it to Kathy, please?
2: See her, kid.
0: See.
3: Welcome to the 1976 version of our Dream Girl pageant. Thank you, Susan. Thank you. Susan Seaton. Miss Belmont.
2: Would you give her an 80 for the one that you feel is the absolute best?
3: The theme this year is the Star-Spangled Fiesta.

touring is really a fast business. It's when we're on stage, it looks like it's we're singing and playing around, and it's a real easygoing type of deal. And it's really the cream of the whole business. It's just fun to get up on stage, but if you experience wildlife and nature at its inception, you know, here in this very wild country, and you begin to understand what survival is really all about. It's not something we can all do either. Some of us are cut out for it. Some of us have to live in cities, but I'm trying to make the change.

This next song I'm going to do is brand new from our album also. It was written by Brian Wilson, for sure, as most of our songs are.

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1: 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The revolution is still incomplete, and the Beach Boys handle it well. Like sugar tastes just as sweet, no matter what you call it. And like I say, if they don't know what they're doing, if they're half-cocked, I'd like to be half-cocked to think the way they do.

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Your job is to be entertained. Say hell yeah! Now, this is how it's going to work. If you know the words to these songs, you sing it out. If you do not know the words to these songs, you make it up. Pretend that you know them. You will fit in and you will have more fun. Sound good? So first off, we're going to check whether you can sing. So repeat after me.

Thank you so much. So this is my first London headline show in 2 years. It feels so good to be back playing on this stage. I first played iTunes Festival supporting Bruno Mars back in 2011, so it was a bit nuts to be at this stage. You guys all here to see and singing words, which is good. There's going to be different points in this gig. Points where we all scream and shout like we just did, and points where we have a choice whether we want to sing, and points where we just chill. This one, you have a choice. You can chill or sing. It's whatever you want to do. Tell me that you turned down the man who asked for your hand, 'cause you're waiting for me. And I know you're gonna be away a while, but I've got no plans at all to leave.

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I hope you enjoy it. I did a version with a band called Rudimental who played a couple of weeks ago. And I had the pleasure of having them out on tour. And it goes like this.

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The dance goes like this. 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It's like a little hamster dance. Or you have a choice.

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But this is probably the most meaningful song on the album, I guess. And for this song, and for this song only, I'm going to ask you not to sing, and we'll just chill and we'll relax for 2 seconds. Let's just send around a universal shh.

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Did everyone enjoy Four Events? I had the honour of taking him on tour, and we jammed a lot, and I ended up singing on his record, and I'd like to sing it to you tonight. So would you make some noise for Mr. Four Events?

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So I wrote a song on electric guitar, and I recorded it with electric guitar, and then I started playing with an acoustic guitar. And I felt I needed a moment to rock out a little bit. Now, this is the least rocky song in the world, but bear with me. When your legs don't work like they used to before, and I can't sweep you off of your feet,

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See ya! Right, now, this is how it's gonna work. You were the gospel choir of Camden for the next 10 minutes. Now, this song starts off very, very, very, very quietly. And it builds. First verse is quiet, first chorus is quiet, second verse is a little bit louder, second verse, chorus is a little bit louder. And at the end, there's a big climactic orgasm of music. So what I need you to do is sing as quietly as you can for the first verse and chorus, get a little bit louder for the next bit, and by the end, we're going to be screaming. If you leave this gig without a voice, you were doing it wrong. 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

0: iTunes, we've come to the point in the show where I tell you that this is my final song. Gym. 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

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But come on, me, see, bonnet, when the sun starts shine. 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

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Never be anything but a singer-songwriter. Yeah, the game's over but now I'm on a new level. Watch, I was step on the track without a loop pedal. 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So now I'm back to the sofa, giving a dose of what the future holds, cause it's another day. 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

keep my last name forever. Keep this running pretty basic. Gonna be breaking into other people's tunes when I chase it. Replace it with the elephant in the room with a facelift. Into another rapper's shoes using new laces. I'm selling CDs from my rucksack. Aiming for the paper, selling CDs from my rucksack. Aiming for the majors nationwide till we just check. Consider to get the bus back. Clean cut kid without a razor for the mustache. I hit back. When the pen hurts me, I'm still a choir boy in a Fen church. See, I'm still the same as a year ago. But more people hear me though. According to the MySpace and YouTube videos. Always doing shows. If I'm not, I'm in the studio. Truly broke, never growing up. Call me Rufio, melody music maker. Reading all the papers, they say I'm up and coming like I'm fucking in an elevator.

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And what I need you to do is sing at the top of your lungs. I need everyone leaving here tonight with no voice, none whatsoever. Say yeah! Hell yeah! 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

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Means a lot to us, and we're gonna have a good time, play some good songs for you. The song's called No Excuses.

0: Okay, now we're gonna break to an LL Cool J video, so.
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1: You guys just get to hear more, that's all.
2: That's how these things go.
1: What are you guys looking at, man?
2: What's my motivation here?

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1: Thank you.

0: I would have to say that this is the best show we've done in 3 years.
1: Well, it's still the best.

0: We were just fucking around with something at Soundcheck, something totally new. We have no idea what we're doing, but we'll give it a shot if you'd like to hear it.
1: And our lava lamps work.
0: Ooh, something like this. Wrote a song about it. Want to hear it? Here you go. The Senator Donut, no drug program. You've been a dope head for 30 years. The Senator don't like no women. He prefers young boys in leather. Yeah. It's called The Killer Is Me.

0: Thanks. 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

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How long's it been? I don't know. Wow. Too damn long, man. I'll try not to do that again.

0: Okay, let's see. What do you want to do now, John? You want to do a song?
1: How about a song from the Voices album?
2: Yeah, why not, man? All right.
1: That's what we're
2: going to
1: do, right?
2: Okay, why not?
1: This is a song called How Does It Feel to Be Back?

0: Thank you.
1: Dotto!
0: Thanks, thank you. Now here's another Rock and Soul song.

0: Popesco. Popesco on guitar. Of course, Charlie DeShant on saxophone. Charlie DeShant.
1: It's always a good thing to do.
2: It's always a good thing.
0: When is it not a good thing to do?
2: Back to the abandonment shit or the early 70s or both?
0: I'd rather go back to the album than the 70s.
2: All right, that's good.
0: Personally.
2: Okay, that sounds good. It's a song called Las Vegas.
0: Except for the porn part. Porn part was good.

McDonald's. One more time. All right. Now let's stay in. I think we should stay in this mood, right? This is a good place to be. We'll do another Band Legendette song for you. Now this is one. This is a very, you know, like all the songs on that album, obviously, it was written a long time ago. And when we were first starting out and writing songs together back in Philadelphia, Pennsylvania. And so we came up with this idea, you know, and it's one of those ones that ever since we wrote it and recorded it, we have played it every time. So I don't know how many times that might be, you know, like, can't even imagine the guess, you know, try to guess. But the good thing is, like, a lot of songs, and not like very few songs, actually. This one still feels real, man. It feels like the first time, every time we play it. And that's no joke, man. That's the truth. So here you go. Everybody's high on consolation.

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It still feels like it's supposed to.

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0: Thank you. 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It's been too long, man. 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
1: Wow.
0: So, let's see here. Well, what can we talk about here? I don't know if any of you guys know about Live from Daryl's House. You can watch that on the internet.
1: Here's my t-shirt.
0: It's, any of you who don't know what it is, it's an internet show. It's been going on for 5 years. It's at my house in back in America and in upstate New York. And, you know, I got lots of people come over to the house. We drink wine, we have a good time, we play some music, and it's really fun to do, man. And I think you'll like it. If you like music, you'll like this show. Yeah. And in case you want to hear some solo stuff, I got an album right now called Laughing Down Crying. And I think you can buy it in the back or wherever. You know, I'm sure you can get it somewhere. And what you doing there, Johnny?
2: I got a solo album coming out called The Bluesville Sessions. It'll be released here in about a week. So check it out, all right?
0: Because you got to play the blues, man.
2: If you like the blues, that's right.
1: Got to play the blues.
0: All right, so let's see here. One more time, I'll talk about some people. Paulie Pesco on guitar. Paul Pesco. On keyboards, Elliot Lewis. On bass, Clyde Jones.
1: Clyde Jones.
0: On drums, Brian Dunn.
2: And right back here on the percussion, Mr. Everett Bradley. And of course, on the saxophone, Mr. Casual Charlie D. Champ.

0: Thank you so much, Sydney. 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
1: Hope we see you much sooner than the last time. We'll see you next time. Bye-bye.

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With your beautiful Scottish voices. Some of the best in the world, you know that. 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
1: Hell no.
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1: Hell yeah.
0: Do my girls run this mother.
1: Hell yeah.
0: Do my ladies run this mother.
1: Hell yeah.
0: Do my girls run this mother. Who run the world?
2: Girls.
0: Who run the world?
2: Girls.
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All right. 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All right, now, that was about a 10. Come on, y'all. All right, that was about a 5. Come on. Y'all get better. 7. 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Everybody in the stands. Just y'all in the stands. Sing it. Now I need you to be loud and put your hands into it. Put your arms into it. Come on. What about y'all guys? Come on, say it. Now I need everybody in the stadium to

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Nothing feels the same. 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
1: 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It was tracking Jimi Hendrix.
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Thank you guys. 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

0: Well, good evening, everybody. Thank you for coming. It means a lot to us to be playing Austin City Limits for the second time. You all look fantastic from up here. We love watching the show, and we know that this is the best TV audience on the planet, basically. And thank you all for coming. We'll get on with it.
1: Thank you.

Don't believe a word, it's just us against the world, and we just gotta turn up to be heard. I hear those crocodiles ticking around the world. I hear those crocodiles ticking, they go ticking around.

We are proud to bring you tonight the man that brought you hits like Dance, Dance, Dance, Everybody Dance, I Want Your Love, Le Freak, Good Times, and We Are Family. Put your hands together and make some noise for Nile Rodgers and She.

Give it up, Don Harris on trumpet. Kimberly Davis on vocal. So I just gotta let you in on a little bit of a secret here. When you hear us play some songs and you'll say, how come they're playing that song by Diana Ross? How come they're playing that song by Sister Sledge? How come they're playing that song by David Bowie? I just want you to know that every song you hear tonight

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Thank you very much. Oh, come on. She sings so fine. Don't you agree, Kimberly Davis?

0: Wow, thank you. We're jamming so strong up here, I'm going crazy. Thank you.
1: You're not.
0: Yo, Ralph.
1: You're not.
0: Yo, Ralph.
1: My man.
0: My brother.
1: Can I do a song for the people? Can I do a song? Can I do a song for the people? iTunes, can I do a song for you? Listen, this is a Nile Rodgers. Listen, right? I'm telling you, you're gonna love this. This is a Nile Rodgers production.

0: my favorite song of all time, and Niall, if you let me do it, I will do it to my craziest ability. Can I do this for y'all? Okay, it's about to go down, brother, now. It's definitely going down. I think the crowd's got my back. I think this is we are on fire tonight. This is crazy. On fire. You guys ready for this? Up top, are you ready for this? Are you absolutely sure? Okay, all right. Ladies? Ben?
1: Yeah.
2: Ben?
3: We got you.
0: Okay, let's do this.

0: Yeah!
1: Ralph Royo!
0: Say yeah! Say yeah! Say yeah! Say yeah, yeah, yeah! Say yeah, yeah, yeah! Say yeah, yeah, yeah, yeah, yeah, yeah!
1: All right, you feel like freaking out? Here we go, y'all. One, two, aw. Come on. Let me help you with the groove.

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Thank you. So, we are called Chic, and we came here to have a good time. Somehow, magically, whenever we play this last song, like a 1970s disco party breaks out up on this stage. I don't know how this happens, but we just start playing, and folks just start bum rushing us. It's called Good Times. I want y'all to sing along with us.

0: Give it up one more time for the fabulous Janelle Monáe!
1: And give it up for our musical hero, Nile Rodgers and Sheik!
0: Thank you. I just want to thank you for giving me the best year of my life. My new record with Daft Punk is number one in 97 countries. Thank you, we are Sheik. Rich Hilton on keyboards. Don Harris, Bill Harris, Ralph Roll on drums, Jerry Bonds on bass, Salon on keyboards, Falami, vocal stage left, Kimberly Davis, vocal stage right. We are Sheik, I am now Rodgers. We love you.

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All right. We've come too far. 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
1: 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I'm not fooled for a moment that you are all angels all of the time. Am I right, or am I just right? Oh, thank you so, so much. Now, I have my own personal set of traveling angels. I would like to introduce you to the divine Miss Roxy and Miss Lucy. Yeah! And if you think you can handle the sheer manliness that is contained on that stage, otherwise known as the band, let me introduce you to on drums, Tom! Yeah! On bass, we have Dishan! On guitar, lovely Luke! And the man keeping everything together, our keys, is Dashing Dave!

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That is the world's finest on the stage right there. Please give another big round of applause for this incredible cast. Thank you! Love you! No, I love you more. Let's argue this later. Oh! I'm gonna get rid of a lot. Talk amongst yourself. That's what you've done to me this evening. I swear, this is a hot gig. Now let me get a really good look at you all. Do you know what? I have the best seat in the house. This is an incredible view. Magic.

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1: Good evening, ladies and gentlemen. Konbanwa.

Thank you very much, everyone, and once again, good evening to all of you, and welcome to our concert tonight, the first of seven that we're going to be doing in Japan. It is a great privilege to be here again. I'm especially honored, we are all honored tonight, by the presence of the royal family, especially the Crown Prince and Princess who are with us this evening. We have a lot of songs that we would like to do for you, some old ones, some new ones. It's possible that we have one or two surprises in store for you folks. In any case, we hope that you enjoy yourselves. You are invited to sing along whenever you wish. You don't have to limit yourself to the choruses of the songs. Sing your little hearts out whenever the fancy strikes. We would prefer that you sing the song that we're doing at the time. And we would greatly appreciate it if you do that. Enjoy yourselves, and thank you very much for being with us, everybody.

Did you say smile?

Thank you very much. Clap your hands, everybody.

Thank you very much. I would like to take this opportunity, if I may, to introduce my band to all of you. First of all, on guitar and banjo and singing high tenor, on far right here is Mr. Herb Peterson. On fiddle and mandolin and harmonica and singing bass from Woody Creek, Colorado, Mr. Danny Wheatman. On guitar and singing baritone, dancing, Denny Brooks. Once again, the lovely lady who graces our stage and sings like an angel, Ms. Renee Armand, ladies and gentlemen. On the keyboards, Mr. Glenn D. Harden. On the electric bass, directly behind me, a

fellow who was just recently in Japan, part of the Tokyo Music Festival. He was with a band called Billy and the Beaters, who did very, very well. Mr. Chuck Fiore. On the drums and percussion, the one and only Mr. Hal Blaine, ladies and gentlemen. On the flute and saxophone, Mr. Jim Horn. And on lead guitar, both electric and acoustic guitar, and a weird

We have a brand new album. It's going to be out in a few days, and we're very excited about it. It's a very country album. We'd like to do one song for you from the album, if we may. This is called Sleeping Alone. The name of the album is Some Days Are Diamonds. Thank you very much, Chime. The song is called Sleeping Alone.

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Thank you very much. 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And again, how honored we are at the presence of the Crown Prince and Princess. May we do one last song, Sunshine on My Shoulders? Sing it with me.

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I didn't mean to do that. But she was a weird.

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Thank you. You're fantastic. Superb. How great to be back here in Verona at this wonderful place. Thank you so much. Lovely. You're wonderful. Thank you so much. We got a bunch of stuff here. What we'd like to do is the title track from our very latest CD, our latest album, as we used to call it. It's called Rapture of the Deep. Or Nitrogen Narcosis.

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Thank you. Thank you. It's a good thing. All right. What is this? Here we go.

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What a place this is. What a beautiful place. 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
1: If there's a problem, take the guy down and subdue him. I don't want anybody hammering. Right? We've got enough guys that we can handle any situation.